0: our Heifetz on the Air series, Strings for Spring. And then from Shostakovich, the Violin Concerto No. 1 with Hilary Hahn and the Oslo Philharmonic under Marek Janowski. Organ music of Augustus Kropfreiter, his four pieces for organ, and Zule Bailey and the Roanoke Symphony in The Swan of Camille Saint-Saëns. Wednesday evening at 9, a local touch. This is Raymond Jones. Join us.
1: You've probably seen the percussion instrument called the steel drum. It was invented in the early 1900s on the Caribbean island of Trinidad, using old discarded industrial oil drums. The steel drum, or as the locals call it, the steel pan, has become an important part of the cultural heritage of Trinidad. Every year during Carnival, there's a party called Panorama, featuring the best steel pan ensembles on the island. Pianist and composer Stuart Goodyear has family roots in Trinidad, and he's written this piece called Panorama. From APM American Public Media, this is Performance Today. I'm Valerie Kaler. Steel pan on the piano coming up later in this hour of PT. Also on the way, a festival performance of a Mozart piano concerto. Right now, here's a highlight from Mozart's Symphony No. 40, played by the Chamber Orchestra of Europe.

The Menuetto from the Symphony No. 40 by Mozart. Nicholas Harnoncourt led the Chamber Orchestra of Europe. More Mozart in just a sec. From APM American Public Media, this is Performance Today. I'm Valerie Kaler. So glad to have you along for our musical adventures and discoveries. On the way this hour, super fun music from a delightful human, Stuart Goodyear, both pianist and composer, for a piece inspired by his roots in Trinidad, and a quadruple concerto by Antonio Vivaldi. Right now, Mozart in Texas. Late February, early March often saw a burst of productivity from Wolfgang Amadeus Mozart. Was it that spring blood coursing through his veins? Maybe, but more likely it had to do with religion, not biology. In the spring of 1786, Mozart was in Vienna working on the premiere of his Marriage of Figaro. And Vienna was very Catholic. All the dramatic theaters were closed during the 6 weeks of Lent, and the Viennese were major theatergoers, so this left them at loose ends for a month and a half. Enterprising musicians took advantage of this vacuum by filling it with more concerts and recitals, which called for more new music. Mozart's letters say that he gave 3 or 4 concerts every week during Lent, and he needed new material. Thus, concertos 22, 23, and 24. Here is The Middle Child, the piano concerto number 23, from a concert in Round Top, Texas. Michelle Merrill conducts the Texas Festival Orchestra with pianist James Dick.

Mozart once said that his piano concertos were bound to make the performers perspire. I cannot attest to the sweat levels of pianist James Dick and the Texas Festival Orchestra in the performance we just heard. Michelle Merrill conducted that concert at the Festival Concert Hall, part of the Round Top Festival Institute in Round Top, Texas. The little town of Round Top, Texas is about halfway between Austin and Houston, with a population of 81, give or take. There's a post office, a couple of gas stations, a cafe, a diner, and a concert hall, a beautiful, ornate space that can hold 1,000 people, more than 10 times the population of the town. That concert hall is gorgeous. Grand staircases, handcrafted chandeliers and woodwork. So why is this amazing building in the tiniest town in Texas? Because of their annual summertime music academy and festival. Music students and faculty from across the country and around the world gather for the Round Top Festival Institute. And audiences come from Austin and Houston and from all across the region to hear them play. Always great to share highlights from Round Top. In a moment, an ensemble takes a middle name.

We're about to hear an early music ensemble that initially had no intentions of going Baroque. At first, violinist Daniel Lee just wanted to play chamber music with his friends. He threw a chamber music reading party, which evolved into a more formal and regular group. They called themselves the Sebastians, a nod to J.S. Bach's middle name, and they gave their first concert in 2001. 5 years later, Daniel Lee and cellist Ezra Seltzer played on medieval instruments for the first time. They were intrigued. They brought their experiences back to the Sebastians. And over the course of several years, the group's focus shifted toward historical performance on original instruments. By 2009, the Sebastians were officially an early music group through and through. And this New York-based ensemble is doing quite well for themselves. Let's drop in on a performance they gave at the Geneva Music Festival in Geneva, New York. The Sebastians playing a concerto for four violins and cello by Antonio Vivaldi.

Generally speaking, a concerto is a piece for one soloist in front of an orchestra. A piano concerto, violin concerto, a tuba concerto, whatever. But back in the early 1700s in Venice, Antonio Vivaldi was having so much fun writing all kinds of concertos, something like 400 of them altogether, he really played around with the form. We just heard a concerto by Vivaldi that featured four solo violins. The New York-based early music ensemble, the Sebastians, gave that performance at the Presbyterian Church in Geneva, New York, part of the annual Geneva Music Festival. Oh, hey, have I mentioned our curated music streams lately? Nonstop music for whatever mood you're in. Peaceful piano? We got you. Chamber music? Yep. Concert band? Why, yes. Yes, we do have that. Choral music, lullabies, nothing but guitar. Yes, yes, and yes. Check out all the streams at yourclassical.org. In a moment, a rave review about pans. 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

Pianist Stuart Goodyear was born and raised in Toronto. His mother was from Trinidad, and Goodyear says he always wanted to know more about that heritage. In 2014, he was able to be in Trinidad for the first time during the big celebration of Carnival, which is like a massive island-wide party in Trinidad. Steel drums and calypso, parades and costumes, and music everywhere. Right after that experience, Goodyear wrote a big piece called Callaloo, 26 minutes of music for piano and full orchestra, combining elements of classical music with the rhythm and feel of calypso, the popular music from Trinidad and Tobago. Recently, Goodyear has been playing part of Callaloo as a standalone solo piano piece. Here we go, from a concert in Portland, Oregon, pianist Stuart Goodyear playing his own composition, Panorama.

0: At Carnival in Trinidad, there's a steel drum competition called Panorama. Steel drum groups share their best arrangements and medleys of the top three Calypso songs of that year, and the best medley wins. After composer-pianist Stuart Goodyear experienced Panorama, he decided to make his own version, called it Panorama. We heard Stuart Goodyear play a solo version of Panorama at Reed College in Portland, Oregon, a concert presented by Chamber Music Northwest. 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
2: Very good Wednesday evening to you. Raymond Jones here welcoming you to A Local Touch, music with a Virginia connection. Tonight we'll begin the program talking to the maestro Jorge Parodi, music director of opera in Williamsburg, about their upcoming production this weekend of Mozart's The Marriage of Figaro. Back in our WHRO Williamsburg studio is our friend Jorge Parodi, who is the music director of opera in Williamsburg. Jorge, welcome back. Always glad to have you in the studio.
3: Thank you for having me. Happy to be here, as always.
2: And Figaro coming up from Opera in Williamsburg. Performances are going to be this Friday, 7:30, Sunday, 2:30, Tuesday at 7:30 at there in Merchant Square Kimball Theater, the home of Opera in Williamsburg. How many times have you done Marriage of Figaro?
3: Marriage of Figaro. This is my fourth time, actually. Okay. So not that many, but
2: you know. Yeah, so you're into the score. Oh, yeah.
3: And I've been working on the arias and the scenes in different situations for many, many years.
2: Oh, yeah, so, because you teach as well,
3: yeah, of course. Exactly. So that is a very, very popular opera for young singers. So, but the complete opera with the whole production, this is my fourth.
2: Right. Now, in the original Italian, no cuts.
3: Correct. I wanted to do it no cuts. All the time before I have done it, some kind of cut version. But of course, we're going to cut some of the recitative, which is the quote-unquote talking in between the numbers. I mean, it's not talk, it's sung, but
2: it reduces the time a little bit because this is a long opera.
3: It is a long opera. So it's the longest we've done. Still is below 3 hours. So, and the original opera is in four acts with three intermissions, but we're doing only one intermission between act two and act three.
2: Okay. So plenty of time to get out in the lobby and back again. And let me ask you about your cast. You got, as usual, fine cast lined up for your opera. You got our friend Branch Fields in there, as I think Dr. Bartolo. And how about your Susanna and Figaro?
3: Well, Susanna is Virginia Mims, and Figaro is Kenneth Stavert, and both of them are first-timers with us.
2: Okay.
3: It's the first time that Virginia and Kenny are with Figaro, but I have worked with them before.
2: I was going to ask you, with the cast and all, I do see some familiar faces, then I see new faces in there. Do people audition for you, or do you know people through your vast conducting, and you can go out and pull who you choose?
3: All of the above.
2: Okay.
3: So
2: check the box.
3: Yeah, exactly. So sometimes they audition for us. Mm-hmm. Sometimes they have we know them by recommendation. Yeah. Sometimes I work with them. In fact, I have worked in different capacity with most of the cast. Actually, Virginia is the only one that I had never done a show with. Yeah. But she was highly recommended by our director, which is Adam Chofari, and who has been with us for, this is our third show with him, one as a singer and twice as a director, stage director.
2: Okay.
3: Now, how do we cast? We ask the people that have worked with us. We are very loyal. It's a company loyalty. And we, in fact, two of the cast members have done Figaro with us when we did it several years ago. That's Suchan Kim and Branch Fields. And then other singers have done other shows with us. And so they're coming back for Marriage of Figaro. And some of them are first-timer, either because I work with them or they were recommended. And so we have four singers that are doing this show for the first time.
2: And when you get them in there on stage, understand that it's going to be sort of period costume for this performance. The opera, like everybody else, is saluting America at 2:50. So this is not going to be one of those operas where they come out dressed as auto mechanics or anything. I mean, I've seen some strange stagings before, but this is going to be pretty authentic around 1820.
3: We're setting up in 1820.
2: Pre-Napoleonic.
3: Actually, about Napoleonic.
2: Okay.
3: And originally it was set pre-French Revolution,
2: yeah,
3: which is at the time of American independence. And the reason why we chose it, because it was done around American independence, but also in fact, it was premiered in 1786.
2: Yes,
3: which is 10 years.
2: When everything was going crazy over
3: exactly.
2: here in the colonies.
3: And
2: Mozart is 30 years old. He's at the peak of his powers.
3: The topic was the essentially the social feeling that led to the French Revolution, which is the lower class.
2: Yeah.
3: In trouble with the upper class.
2: Yeah, originally Beaumarchais had some trouble with, I think the emperor wasn't real crazy about being tweaked by a play. But
3: in fact, the play was banned in Austria at the time, and Mozart has to ask for a permission to perform the opera because the play was banned because it was politically complicated.
2: But Lorenzo de Ponte puts together this fabulous libretto, and as they say, the rest is history. There was a survey a few years ago from a BBC music magazine. They surveyed a lot of prominent musicians and said, what is all around the best opera ever written? The winner was Marriage of Figaro.
3: It is. I mean,
2: it's just got everything.
3: I'm not surprised. It is certainly the favorite of many, and one of the great operas. And certainly
2: great tunes. Now you're not going to be sitting at a harpsichord conducting this.
3: I am.
2: Oh, you are.
3: Yeah.
2: Oh my gosh.
3: It's electric harpsichord, but I'm conducting from the harpsichord.
2: That tickles me. I had this vision. You know, Amadeus is back on.
3: Right.
2: And, you know, the big Mozart craze is going again, and you see him, of course, at the harpsichord. You know, leading these operas.
3: Originally,
2: fantastic.
3: In fact, originally there were no conductors, mm-hmm. and the composers or the music directors will conduct from the keyboard, and that's what we're going to.
2: Yeah, we only had that was Lully or somebody who hit his foot with with a stick and got infected. But yeah, so that's very authentic. You'll have, of course, interesting back projections like you usually have.
3: Right, right. Our general director Anna Masahavi Eli designed the projections, and they're going to be beautiful. We have 1820 set costumes that mm-hmm. look fabulous, and we have very nice lighting and sets and the orchestra. We have a wonderful Mozart-sized orchestra, and we have our red. We read the The first orchestra rehearsal was yesterday.
2: Okay.
3: And it sounded gorgeous.
2: Yeah, that's what I was saying. I saw it at the Vienna State Opera eons ago. It was a Vienna Philharmonic, huge orchestra. And it almost overwhelmed the performance. I think I would rather see what you are presenting in a more Mozartian type style.
3: Right. This
2: with
3: is
2: a cast, nice theater.
3: Exactly. This is a except for a couple of instruments, it's exactly the orchestra mm-hmm. that Mozart had. So
2: that's extraordinary. I mean, we are really looking forward to this. And of course, Rossini got so inspired, he wrote what we would call today a prequel, which is The Barber of Seville, about Figaro. But that's down the road. That would be kind of fun to do one of these days. And of course, Zorro is coming in this fall. As I said before, I'm really looking forward to seeing
3: Zorro. That is a fun show. I did Zorro in San Jose, California, mm-hmm. And I proposed it to Naama, and we both got very excited about the idea of bringing Zorro to Williamsburg, which is going to be the East Coast premiere, and also as part of our 250th anniversary, because Zorro is an opera about independence,
2: yeah.
3: and it's set mm-hmm. in California.
2: Old California, yeah.
3: Yeah,
2: the Robin Hood of the Old West, as yes. they sometimes call him. Well, Nozze di Figaro, and I'm going to use the Italian, not Marriage of Figaro, but Nozze di Figaro, with you at a harpsichord, Mozartian type orchestra, great costumes. I mean, it just doesn't get any better than that. That's fantastic. And let's get to the important part again, the dates. It's going to be this Friday at 7:30, Sunday at 2:30, and then next Tuesday at 7:30. And you can get tickets for that. I know Nama will be glad to let me try to get people to fill those seats. One word, operainwilliamsburg.org. You can order those tickets online and get yourselves in the seat for The Marriage of Figaro. Jorge Perotti, you're not on the podium this time. You're at the harpsichord. Costumes, music, your expertise in conducting, nice setting. And, of course, Birchin Square. You can always go get yourself some dinner before or after. And great place to visit. There's plenty of parking around there. And we hope that everybody will be in the seats coming up this Friday or Sunday or next Tuesday. Jorge Perotti, you conducting from the harpsichord, Mozart's Le Nozze di Figaro. As I said, just doesn't get any better than that. We're so glad to have you, as always, back in town. Zorro will come galloping through the Old West later on, but for right now, it's Mozart and you and a great audience, and we hope that people will pack the theater for what is considered by many the greatest all-around opera ever written, Mozart's The Marriage of Figaro. Jorge, thank you once again for taking a few minutes. I know you're busy with rehearsals and all, but we always appreciate you stopping by, and we will see you at the Kimball.
3: Thank you. Thank you for having me.
2: Always great to have Jorge stop by the studio, take a few minutes out of rehearsal time to tell us about opera in Williamsburg. Looking forward to hearing The Marriage of Figaro this weekend. I thought I'd give you a little bit of the music just to get you in the spirit. We're going to hear a little suite arranged for winds, harmony, musique arrangement of music from Mozart's The Marriage of Figaro with the Budapest Winds conducted by Kalman Berkish.

Symphony coming together in an interesting piece of art that reflected his interpretation of the music. Well, we can't send you the picture over the air, but we can certainly send you the wonderful sound of the Beethoven Fifth Symphony. Here it is, Symphony No. 5 in C minor, Opus 67, from that February 2024 performance at the Sandler Center in Virginia Beach. Maestro Daniel W. Booth on the podium with Symphonicity.

Little suite there for Harmony Musique Ensemble from Mozart's The Marriage of Figaro, Kalman Berkish with the Budapest Winds here on WHRO-FM. Go out and enjoy that performance or performances of Mozart's The Marriage of Figaro, opera in Williamsburg at the Kimball Theater in Merchant Square Friday, Sunday, and Tuesday. You can go on their website and get tickets for that. A couple of years ago at the Sandler Center in Virginia Beach, fascinating concert from Symphonicity under the direction of Maestro Daniel W. Booth, part of their Panorama series, and Beethoven's Fifth Symphony. Not only did we hear the symphony, but there was an artist on stage, Jerome Memminger, who was painting a picture, each movement inspired by the movement of Beethoven's Fifth Symphony.

Always a favorite with audiences, as it was there at the Sandler Center in Virginia Beach from February of 2024. Maestro Daniel Booth and Symphonicity and the Beethoven Symphony No. 5 in C minor, Opus 67. The oboist for Symphonicity is Dr. Harvey Stokes, renowned member of the faculty at Hampton University and oboist extraordinaire. I've known Harvey for a number of years. Always fun to hear him in concert and hear him as a composer as well. We're going to hear from Harvey Stokes tonight. His Wind Quintet No. 1 called Values and Proposals No. 2. The Hampton Winds performing.

0: Wind Quintet Number 1, a quintet bearing the title Values and Proposals Number 2. The Hampton Winds performing that music of Dr. Harvey Stokes, oboist of symphonicity and professor of music at Hampton University. 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We're right in the middle of springtime, and I thought it would be fun to have from the Heifetz Institute of Music, part of their long-running series, Heifetz on the Air, which is always a pleasure to carry, a program entitled Strings for Spring.
1: From the Heifetz International Music Institute and WTJU, this is Heifetz on Air. I'm Benjamin Rowe. The great pianist Arthur Schnabel famously said about Mozart that his music was too easy for children and too difficult for artists. And even for our youngest Heifetz students, Mozart can seem like child's play. That is, until you try to replicate it.
2: Couldn't understand why something so simple could be at the same level as something so complex as, say, Brahms. And I realized that that's exactly what makes Mozart so brilliant. It's because of the so-called simplicity of his music, the seamless transitions, and the way he makes everything just seem so logical.
1: Coming up, 13-year-old violinist Catherine Schaffenboyle plays Mozart's very first violin concerto and composes her own cadenza to go along with it. All part of an episode we're calling Strings for Spring. It's all just ahead on Heifetz on Air. Here's violinist Sohyun Ko and pianist Miki Aoki with a timeless Korean folk song inspired by the legend of the balloon flower. Daraji, a young woman, waits faithfully for her love who goes out fishing but never returns. Overwhelmed by grief and longing, Daraji is transformed into the star-shaped balloon flower for eternity, a testament to true love.

0: the traditional Korean folk song Balloon Flower, played by violinist Sohyun Ko and pianist Miki Aoki. From PRX, the Public Radio Exchange, welcome to Heifetz On Air, bringing you stories and stirring performances from the Heifetz International Music Institute. I'm your host, Benjamin Rowe, coming to you via WTJU, the radio voice of the University of Virginia in Charlottesville. Today, we're celebrating the spring season with works for strings that literally spring off the page, blooming with the exuberance and optimism of springtime, beginning with a composer who's not generally viewed so happily. Here's Heifetz Artistic Director Nicholas Kitchen to explain.
1: We're going to play for you a work of Beethoven. This is the last movement of his 8th violin sonata. And, Beethoven gets really serious sometimes, and this is not that Beethoven. I hope you enjoy it.

0: Some bubbly frolicking from the pen of Beethoven. You can understand why that piece has been dubbed his Champagne Sonata. Officially, it's the finale of Beethoven's Violin Sonata No. 8, played by Nicholas Kitchen and pianist Elizabeth Hill, a performance from one of our many Mary Baldwin Appreciation Night concerts during the Heifetz summer season. Next on Heifetz On Air, we'll take you a few blocks downtown in Stanton and the South Market stage for one of our Junior Division Showcase concerts.
1: Hello, everyone. My name is Catherine Schaffenbiel, and I'm a 13-year-old violinist from Chicago. Today, me and my wonderful pianist, Dr. Lin, will be playing the first movement of the very first concerto in B-flat major by Mozart. Now, a little while ago, before I ever started this concerto, I always had a tough time understanding why Mozart was esteemed to be one of the most brilliant composers on history. Because even though, obviously, his music is amazing, I couldn't understand why something so simple could be at the same level as something so complex as, say, Brahms. But then I started writing my very own cadenza for this piece, and I realized that that's exactly what makes Mozart so brilliant. It's because of the so-called simplicity of his music, the seamless transitions, and the way he makes everything just seem so logical. I hope you join me to appreciate simplicity. Thank you.

in the opening movement of the Violin Concerto No. 1, Kürzel 207, written by the 19-year-old Mozart in 1775, with a cadenza at the end of the movement added by the 13-year-old violinist Catherine Schaffenboyle in 2024. You can see videos of these performances and more on our companion website, Heifetz.institute/HeifetzOnAir. You can also find our program on the new Heifetz app. You can look for it on the App Store or on Google Play. And just ahead here on the air, the Tazewell Trio takes on a Schubert masterpiece. I'm Benjamin Rowe, and this is Heifetz on Air from WTJU and the Heifetz International Music Institute.

0: Welcome back to Hype It's On Air. I'm Benjamin Rowe. Today was Strings for Spring, featuring works teeming with the energy of springtime, a season of hope and renewal. But it's not all sunshine, of course. Here's cellist Andres Sanchez of a Hype It student ensemble called the Tazewell Trio. He's introducing a monumental movement by Franz Schubert. He'll be joined by violinist Elian Menzel and pianist Yoon Lee in Francis Auditorium.
1: My name is Andres. This is Elian and Yoon. And we're going to be playing trio in E-flat major by Franz Schubert. One of the coolest things about this piece, this movement, is that Schubert really delves into the relationship between death and triumph over death. I mean, that's something that we all have to go through. We all understand, we all have fears, and it should be mentioned that this piece was written about 1 year before Schubert died. So while you're hearing this piece, you'll hear some really intense moments, which might represent tragedy and death. And you'll hear some incredibly beautiful lyrical moments that represent life despite death. Thank you.

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The gorgeous final movement of the Violin Sonata in A Major by the Belgian-French composer César Franck, written as a wedding present for the budding young violin superstar Eugène Ysaÿe. You heard it played by 18-year-old violinist So-Hyun Ko and pianist Yandi Chen in the summer of 2024 Stars of Tomorrow concert at the Heifetz Institute. By the way, we've got a new video of that performance on our companion playlist. You can find it on YouTube or by going to our website, heifetz.institute/heifetzonair. Coming up, a trip to the Bohemian countryside via a Dvorak sextet. I'm Benjamin Rowe, and you're listening to Heifetz on Air from WTJU and the Heifetz International Music Institute.

0: Welcome back to Hyphits on Air. I'm Benjamin Rowe, this time exploring strings for spring. For this final performance, we've got six vaunted Hyphits Institute faculty members at one of our Celebrity Series concerts on stage to play the last two movements of a great ensemble piece by Antonín Dvořák, the String Sextet No. 2. It's introduced by violinist Daniel Phillips.
1: It's been great hanging out with old friends and colleagues, and extension of that is to play chamber music together, which really is a conversation. So that's one way you can listen to this piece. You could think of it as a big symphony washing over you, or check out who has the main melody that gets passed around. Now, Dvořák was very generous and kept everyone really busy. So we all have a lot to do all the time. But usually there's one melody to listen to, so hopefully we'll bring that out for you. And what Dvořák's secret is for why we love his music so much is that he took his music from the folk music. There's something very deep rooted in the culture and people and the folk music of any region. That's why he wrote the New World Symphony, because he saw American composers trying to be European, and he said, you have this wealth of folk music in your own culture. Make your music out of it. That's really the secret. And you'll hear in a lot of this piece, there's a kind of folk sound and modal folk harmonies that are, not being from there, you maybe wouldn't know. But that's where the depth comes from.
0: And here now are Daniel Phillips and Nicholas Kitchen violins, Atar Arad and Michael Klotz violas, and cellists Antonio Lisi and David Gaber, playing the third and fourth movements of the String Sextet No. 2 in A major, Opus 48 by Dvořák, here on Hyphits on Air.

0: Upon hearing this music for the first time, the legendary Czech conductor Václav Talíč declared, "God himself must have been walking the Czech lands when his humble servant Dvořák bequeathed to us a work of such excellence and sanctity." You just heard the last two movements, a Furiant and a Theme and Variations, from the String Sextet No. 2 in A Major, Opus 48, by Antonín Dvořák. It was played at a Heifetz Institute Celebrity Series concert by faculty members Daniel Phillips and Nicholas Kitchen, violins, Attar Arad and Michael Klotz, violas, and cellists Antonio Lisi and David Gaber. Heifetz On Air is produced today by Alex Daughtry for the Heifetz International Music Institute and WTJU, the radio voice of the University of Virginia, online at WTJU.net. 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I'm Benjamin Rowe. 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
1: There we have Strings for Spring from the long-running series Heifetz On the Air, part of that series coming to us from the Heifetz Institute of Music in Stanton, Virginia. Always a pleasure to play those programs. Check them out on the internet. They have a lot of concerts going on in Central Virginia, courtesy of the Heifetz Institute. Great place for music, and always appreciate the programs to enrich our local touch, music from Virginia, with that Virginia touch. Speaking of which, from right up in that area, up in the Stanton area, we have world-renowned violinist Hilary Hahn. We're going to hear Hilary this evening with the Oslo Philharmonic under the direction of Marek Janowski, and the Violin Concerto No. 1 in A Minor by Dmitri Shostakovich.

There we have the Shostakovich Violin Concerto No. 1 in A minor, with Virginia's own Hilary Hahn as soloist, Mary Kanofsky conducting the Oslo Philharmonic. And from Raven Records in Richmond, always a pleasure to play recordings from their vast catalog, we're going to have music from a composer by the name of Augustus Franciscus Kropfreiter. From A.F. Kropfreiter, we're going to have four pieces for flute and organ with members of the Hot Air Duo. The Hot Air Duo being flutist J. Brian Diker and organist George Bozeman.

On our local touch, you've heard Four Pieces for Flute and Organ by Augustus Franciscus Kropfreiter with the hot air duo J. Brian Diker Flute and George Bozeman on the organ on the Raven Records label out of Richmond, Virginia. We'll wrap up the program going over to Roanoke and the Roanoke Symphony under David Wiley and Virginia's own Zul Bailey, the cellist, for Sanson's The Swan from the Carnival of the Animals.

Pinning our local touch with an old favorite, the swan from Carnival of the Animals of Camille Saint-Saëns, Virginia's own Zul Bailey, the cellist, and the Roanoke Symphony Orchestra, David Wiley conducting. Doing it on 90.3 WHRO-FM Digital Norfolk, 89.9 WHRJ Digital Gloucester Courthouse, 98.3 WHRF Digital Belhaven. And we stream on the web, whro.org. Raymond Jones here, glad to have you along on a Wednesday evening. I'll be back tomorrow night following performance today for Thursday Night Classics. Peter Van de Graaff, as always, taking us overnight thanks to your terrific member support.

I'm Peter van de Graaff. I'd like to excerpt for you from a couple of operas from the Baroque about the same topic using the same words. Didone abbandonata. Didon abandoned. First from the opera of that title by Niccolò Jommelli.

Dorothea Rischmann, Martina Borst, and William Kendall singing that trio from Didone Abbandonata. It's an opera by the Italian Baroque composer Niccolò Iommelli. Stay tuned for the Concerto of the South for guitar and orchestra by the Mexican composer Manuel Ponce. Here is the overture to an opera called Didone Abbandonata, Dido Abandoned, about the story of Dido and Aeneas. The opera is by Johann Adolf Hasse, and here is Michael Hofstetter to conduct the Munich Hofkapelle.

That was a performance of the Sinfonia, or really the overture, which opens the opera Dido Abandoned, Didone Abbandonata, by one of the greatest operatic composers of the Baroque, Johann Adolf Hasse. Michael Hofstadter conducted the Munich Hofkapelle. Johann Adolf Hasse was active, a number of places, but including in Dresden for the court of August the Strong. And he and Handel were really the two great operatic composers of the day. Hasse worked with some great musicians at that court of August the Strong in the early 18th century, including one named Johann David Heinichen. Let's listen to music by him now, Hasse's contemporary and fellow worker. This is the so-called Dresden Concerto in F major. We hear Musica Antiqua of Cologne with Reinhard Goebel.

Reinhard Gerbel, Musica Antiqua of Cologne, and a concerto in F by Johann David Heinichen, who worked with this composer, Jan Dismas Zelenka.

Sanctus from a Mass by Jan Dismas Zelenka with an ensemble called Musica Floria. Now we turn to music from 1941 by the Mexican composer Manuel Ponce. He wrote this for the great guitarist André Segovia to perform, and it's called the Concierto del Sur, the Concerto of the South. Junhong Kwang is the guitarist with the Czech Chamber Philharmonic Orchestra.

Some music by the Mexican composer Manuel Ponce, dating from 1941, The Concerto of the South. Soloist Jun Hong Kwang and the Czech Chamber Philharmonic and conductor Daryl Ong. This also for guitar, but it takes us to Spain briefly. The title is Isabel, and it's by Francisco Tárrega. David Russell, guitar.

0: one of the many miniatures by guitarist-composer Francisco Tárrega, who wrote just for his instrument, that dedicated presumably to some lovely young lady. It's called Isabel, and David Russell played it.
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0: Our focus here is the 19th century American pianist-composer Louis Moreau Gottschalk. And before we hear a ballet based on his music, arranged from his music, here is Alan Mandel performing one of the better-known pieces of Gottschalk. It's called The Dying Poet.

pianist Alan Mandel, bringing us that music by the 19th century American pianist composer Louis Moreau Gottschalk. It's called The Dying Poet. This is Peter Vattigraff, and we'll have some harp music later on. Here is a suite from a ballet which had its premiere in 1951 with the New York City Ballet. It's music by Louis Moreau Gottschalk, originally for the piano, but then orchestrated by Hershey Kay. The ballet's called Cakewalk. I think you'll have a lot of fun with this. This is Arthur Fiedler with the Boston Pops.

That's a suite from the ballet based on music by Louis Moreau Gottschalk called Cakewalk, arranged by Hershey Kay, orchestrated by him, Boston Pops, and Arthur Fiedler. This is also from 19th century America. It is by Francis Johnson, Bingham's Cotillion.

Tammy Lee Hughes and Ellen Botoff, and Bingham's Cotillion by Francis Johnson. Let's hear some harp music now, first by the French composer Germaine Taillefer. She wrote her harp sonata in 1957, and here it is with Maria Graff.

Maria Graf performing that music from 1957 by the French composer who was for a time closely associated with Millot and Poulenc and Honegger, etc. Her name is Germaine Taillefer. More music for the harp, but from a very different place and time. This is by the Austrian composer Georg Christoph Wagenseil. He lived from 1715 to 1777, so not really the Baroque, not really the classical yet, although Haydn and Mozart were familiar with his works. Roberta Alessandrini with the Mantova Orchestra, Vittorio Parisi, the conductor, the harp concerto by Wagenseil.

That's some music by a now quite forgotten composer of the 18th century named Georg Christoph Wagenseil, W-A-G-E-N-S-E-I-L. Roberta Alessandrini played the harp with the Mantova Orchestra conducted by Vittorio Parisi in Wagenseil's Harp Concerto. This piece is fun. It's called Country Dance, and it's by the English composer Gordon Jacob.

0: Tommy Riley Harmonica with the Academy of St. Martin in the Fields and Sir Neville Mariner, Country Dance by Gordon Jacob.
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0: As we will be hearing the Viola da Gamba Sonata in D by Carl Philipp Emanuel Bach later on, I'd like to play some music by his father, Johann Sebastian Bach, for you right now. Then we'll turn to a couple of elegiac pieces from Northern Europe, from Scandinavia, Dag Viren and Edvard Grieg. What's in common with all this? Sir Neville Mariner and the Academy of St. Martin in the Fields, one of the most recorded combinations, perhaps the most recorded combination in history. This is Peter Van de Graaff. Let's first hear this very famous music by Bach, Johann Sebastian, that is, Jesu, Joy of Man's Desiring.

Sir Neville Mariner, the Academy of St. Martin in the Fields, and Jesu, Joy of Man's Desiring by Bach. It is to Northern Europe that we go for a couple of pieces with Sir Neville Mariner and the Academy of St. Martin in the Fields. First, this by the Swedish composer Dag Viren. Last name is spelled W-I-R-E-N, and the piece for which he probably is best known, The String Serenade.

Some music by the 20th century Swedish composer Dag Viren. The String Serenade, the strings of the St. Martin Academy, and Sir Neville Mariner conducting. Same group, same conductor, so prolifically recording, it's almost unimaginable. And the same general region, Northern Europe, Scandinavia, also music for strings here again. These are the two elegiac melodies by Edvard Grieg.

Sir Neville Mariner and the Academy of St. Martin in the Fields Strings with two elegiac melodies by Edvard Grieg. Before we turn to some music by the second son of Johann Sebastian Bach, a little bit more from Norway. In fact, this is by a woman who is a close friend and associate of Edvard Grieg, by all accounts a great pianist. Grieg was very fond of her performing of his A minor piano concerto, for example. Her name is Agata Bakker Grøndahl. And we'll listen to the album Leaf from a collection of three piano pieces recorded by Natalia Strelchenko.

Album Leaf by Agata Bakar Grindal with Natalia Strelchenko piano. Here is a sonata now for the instrument that was the predecessor to the cello, played like a cello between the legs, but with six strings and a very different sound, a different structure. It's called the Viola da Gamba, and this is the D major sonata by Carl Philipp Emanuel Bach with Paolo Pandolfo, viola da gamba, Rinaldo Alessandrini, harpsichord.

Paolo Pandolfo, Viola da Gamba, Rinaldo Alessandrini Harpsichord, and that D major sonata by Carl Philipp Emanuel Bach. This is by his father. It's called Jesu meine Freude.

0: Jesu meine Freude, Jesus my joy, by Bach.
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0: This is Peter Van de Graaff. I have your music for you by an Austrian composer who's famous for his operettas and operatic overtures primarily. We're going to hear one in just a moment. But first we have this from a very different piece by this man whose name is Franz von Suppé. This is from his Requiem.

Barbara Gohl and the Zurich Chamber Orchestra, conducted by Edmund de Stouts, chorus as well. Lacrimosa from the Requiem by Franz von Suppé. Looking forward to sharing with you the two piano concerto number two by a young Felix Mendelssohn in a little bit. Here is the overture to Light Cavalry, some of the best-known music in the classical world, really, but certainly by this composer, Franz von Suppé, famous for his operettas. Here is Zubin Mehta to conduct the Vienna Philharmonic. Even if you don't know the title or the composer, I bet you'll recognize this.

That's one of those works in the classical music world that has become ubiquitous and entered the consciousness of a lot of people who otherwise have nothing to do with classical music. The Light Cavalry Overture by the Austrian composer of the 19th century, made something of a specialty in writing operettas, Franz von Suppé. Zubin Mehta, Vienna Philharmonic. In just a moment or two, we will be listening to a remarkable work by a 14-year-old composer. His name is Felix Mendelssohn, and one of the two pianists soloing in the work will be Joshua Pierce. To lead us there, I thought we'd hear this piece played by Joshua Pierce, which is for prepared piano. John Cage, the American composer, took a regular piano and stuck all kinds of things between the strings, giving each string, each note, a unique sound. And here is the Sonata No. 5.

Joshua Pierce performing the Sonata No. 5 for Prepared Piano by American John Cage. It is almost incomprehensible, the music written by the very young Felix Mendelssohn. He may have been the greatest child prodigy in history, writing masterpieces at such an early age before Mozart was writing his masterpieces, although perhaps he started maybe a bit early. But here is music by a 14-year-old Felix Mendelssohn, 1823 music now, and it is the Two Piano Concerto No. 2 in A-flat. We rarely hear this music. This is the Slovak State Philharmonic. Bystrik Rejucha is the conductor. The two pianists are Joshua Pierce and Dorothy Jonas.

That enormous piece was by a 14-year-old Felix Mendelssohn, 1823 music, and his two piano concerto number 2 in A flat. The soloists were Joshua Pierce and Dorothy Jonas with the Slovak State Philharmonic. Here's a song without words of an older Mendelssohn.

0: Daniel Barenboim playing that song without words of Mendelssohn.
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0: I'm Peter Van de Graaff. We're going to listen to some music from Italy, but one of the pieces we'll be hearing is by a somewhat unlikely composer who liked to vacation there. His name is Sir Edward Elgar. He wrote a couple of Italian-inspired compositions, including the concert overture In the South. We'll get to that in just a little bit. First, this from Italy, which is by Giuseppe Torelli, who's known for this kind of work. This is a trumpet sonata in C. Sandro Verzari solos with the ensemble Seicento Novecento with Flavio Colusso, the conductor.

That was trumpeter Sandro Verzari, joined by the ensemble Seicento Novecento, with Flavio Coluso the conductor, and we heard one of the many sonatas, really little concertos, by the Italian Baroque composer Giuseppe Torelli, a sonata in C. It was in 1903 that the Elgar and his wife Alice, went down to Italy, specifically to a place called Alassio on the Italian Riviera, and enjoyed a wonderful holiday there. As a result of his stay, he wrote what we're going to hear right now, which is a concert overture in the South, or the Alassio Overture, and it's performed by the Royal Philharmonic Orchestra, conducted by Yondani Butt.

A concert overture by Sir Edward Elgar, written after a trip to Italy. It's called the Alassio or In the South Overture. And that was the Royal Philharmonic, conducted by Yondani Butt. Elgar evidently quite satisfied with that composition. He actually took a tune from it, a depiction of the moonlight over Rome. And he called it the Canto Popolare, the popular song. And he arranged it for violin and piano. So here again, from that concert overture In the South, is that excerpt arranged by Elgar himself. Nigel Kennedy, violin, Peter Pettinger, piano.

In the Moonlight, or the Canto Popolare from the In the South Overture, the Alassio Overture by Elgar, arranged by Elgar himself. Nigel Kennedy and Peter Pettinger performed. This also from Italy. It is a ballata by a Renaissance composer named Francesco Landini, La Bionda Treccia. Her blonde tresses of fine gold have bound my mind to my heart. They shade her face, which has the same power. Pearls and beautiful flowers shine in her face.

the Early Music Concert of London, directed by David Munro, and that music by Francesco Landini of the early Italian Renaissance, La Bionda Treccia. It's on to a concerto for oboe and orchestra by Joseph Haydn now. The soloist is Pierre Pierlot with the Franz Liszt Chamber Orchestra, Janosz Rolla, the conductor.

Janos Rolla led the Franz Liszt Chamber Orchestra. 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That was a C major oboe concerto composed by a man who did not play the oboe at all, Joseph Haydn. This is from one of the final works by Haydn's good friend, Mozart, La Clemenza di Tito. We'll hear a chorus which comes right at the end of the opera. Chamber Orchestra of Europe, RIAS Chamber Choir, Yannick Nézet-Séguin, conductor.

0: Yannick Nézet-Séguin conducted that excerpt from one of the last works of Mozart, the opera La Clemenza di Tito.
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2: Good morning. It is 5 o'clock. Our thanks to you for your support of our overnight classics. Our thanks to Peter Van de Graaff for hosting. And the music will continue, but we're going to pause here for a look at the weather, which is taking a change for the better. We need some rain, and we're going to get it. And we're tired of the warm temperatures, the hot conditions, and that will change too. Forecast. Mostly sunny in the early part of the day, a high of 85 by this afternoon. Chance of precipitation late this afternoon, about 40%. Chance of rain tonight is around 80%. Showers and thundershowers possible overnight. And some gusty northeast winds to about 20 miles per hour. Friday, showers likely, cloudy, 60% chance of rain, high near 70. That's it. Friday night, 60% chance of showers. Saturday, a high of 79 and a 90% chance of rain as we have it now. Sunday, mostly cloudy, high of 83, 70% chance of rain. Monday, Memorial Day, doesn't look good for cookouts. Chance of showers, maybe thunderstorms, mostly cloudy, high near 85, 60% chance of rain. Tuesday, Wednesday, the chance of showers and thunderstorms continue. So once the rain starts late this afternoon or tonight, it's going to stay with us in the form of widely scattered showers and thunderstorms, not everywhere all the time, but tonight through Wednesday, keep your umbrellas handy. Temperatures will, as I just mentioned, moderate a bit. No more 90s for a while, and it is 71 degrees right now. All right, here is some music of Frédéric Chopin. He wrote one piano trio, the G minor trio, early in his career. We're going to hear the adagio from the Chopin trio for violin, cello, and piano.

Some lovely romantic music by Frédéric Chopin, the Adagio, from his piano trio. Pamela Frank, the violinist, Yo-Yo Ma cello, Emmanuel Ax, piano, on WHRO FM. 8 minutes after 5 o'clock, 71 degrees, partly cloudy skies. High today around 85 with sunshine in the early part of the day, showers and thundershowers developing late afternoon and into the evening. From Claude Debussy, here are the two arabesque orchestrated versions of these pieces with the Philharmonia Orchestra, Jeffrey Simon conducting.

The two arabesques that Claude Debussy wrote originally for piano, here orchestrated versions of the two with the Philharmonia Orchestra. Jeffrey Simon, the conductor, on WHRO FM. It is 16 minutes after 5. Partly cloudy skies right now, 71 degrees, sort of quiet weather-wise. Things are going to get cooler and wetter as we move through the rest of this week and into the holiday weekend. Chance of showers, let me put it in percentages for you. 40% this afternoon, 80% tonight, 60% on Friday, 90% on Saturday, 70% on Sunday, 60% on Monday. And a chance of showers will continue also through Tuesday and Wednesday also. So keep your umbrellas handy. Let's go back to earlier times for music from Pygmalion by Jean-Philippe Rameau.

A suite from Pygmalion, a stage version of the old story, which shows up time and again in music, including My Fair Lady, by the way. Jean-Philippe Rameau's music here for Pygmalion. We heard the European Union Baroque Orchestra, Roy Goodman, conducting. It's 5:26. Skies are partly cloudy. Clouds and showers starting late this afternoon and then ending sometime next week. The chance of rain is going to be evident throughout the holiday weekend. Just statistically, let me give you percentages again. 60% chance of showers on Friday, 90% Saturday, and 70% on Sunday. And where's Monday? 60% on Monday. So not the greatest forecast for outdoor activities.

Lars Erik Larsson, Swedish composer, his Little Serenade for Strings, nice piece, the Örebro Chamber Orchestra on WHRO FM, 24 minutes before 6 o'clock. Let's stay in Sweden for some of the Drottningholm's music composed by the 18th century Swedish composer Johan Helmich Roman. Our performance here by Capella Coloniensis, Ulf Björlund conducting.

0: Some Drottning Holmes music. That title refers to literally the Queen's home. That is royal music by the composer Johan Hermisch Roman, Swedish court composer at one time. It is 15 minutes before 6 o'clock on a rather nice, quiet morning, 70 degrees right now, with partly cloudy skies.
1: Parents do lots of things to encourage their kids to behave. Elf on a Shelf, anyone? This mom tried to scare her misbehaving son with stories of a witch, only to discover the witch was all too real. The consequences were terrifying. Antonin Dvorak paints the grim picture in The Noonday Witch on the next performance today from 8 p.m.
0: Those late in his career symphonic poems by Dvorak are wonderful orchestral exercises. And you'll hear one today, The Noonday Witch. Performance today starts at 7 o'clock tonight, thanks to your generous membership support. We have a symphony for you by Michael Haydn, Johann Michael Haydn. This is his Symphony in D, number 21 in the Michael Haydn catalog.

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0: And speaking of Fort Monroe, some of you may get a chance to gaze over the water at the fort as you are stopped. Eastbound 64 at the Hampton Roads Bridge Tunnel. An accident has all eastbound lanes closed. You're backed up about a mile and a half at last report, though that backup will accumulate rather rapidly. Eastbound 64 stopped at the Hampton Roads Bridge Tunnel because of an accident. It's a minute before 6 o'clock. 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Weather forecast, not bad now, sort of quiet, 70 degrees, partly cloudy skies, light winds. It all changes later on. Sunny skies as we begin the day, a high of 85 by this afternoon. By this afternoon, the clouds start to build in, and we'll see a 40% chance of rain late in the afternoon. And then begins the rain in earnest, or at least the chance of showers and scattered thunderstorms. 80% tonight, 60% Friday, 90% Saturday, 70% Sunday, and 60% on Memorial Day Monday. So umbrellas are the order of the day today and for the next few days. Here are a couple of minuets, not from any of the usual suspects, but rather from Puccini.
2: Ernest Bloch,

0: Minuets by Puccini. He wrote a series of three minuets, not connected with any operas. And we heard two of them with the Sinfonia of London, John Wilson conducting. Now, the Puccini that we're more familiar with comes to us on Saturday.
1: I'm Deborah Lou Harder for The Met. Join us for Puccini's spectacular fairy tale, Turandot. Anna Perozzi stars as the fierce Chinese princess, opposite Brian Jade as the mysterious Prince Khalaf. They're joined by Angel Blue and John Relier, with Oksana Leniv conducting. Turandot, Saturday, live on the Robert K. Johnson Foundation Metropolitan Opera International Radio Network.
0: Turandot starts at 1 o'clock Saturday afternoon here on WHRO FM, thanks to the support and interest of our opera-loving audience. 7 minutes after six from Giovanni Bononcini, here's a little divertimento for flute and continuo.

0: Well, that final movement lasts, well, of what, 40 seconds or so? A little divertimento. Actually, it's titled Divertimento da Camera. That is chamber divertimento, chamber serenade, for flute and continuo, Joachim Fuss, Hans Joachim Fuss, the flutist, Nicolau di Figueiredo, harpsichord, and René Schieffer, cello. The music of Giovanni Battista Bononcini here on WHRO FM.
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0: Eastbound Hampton Roads Bridge Tunnel 64, that is, stopped still. We had an accident earlier. It's been, about a half an hour or so. Traffic stopped at last report and backed up about 4 miles at last report. So it's a no-go there for the eastbound traffic, 64, at the Hampton Roads Bridge Tunnel. All right, here's something different for you. It's by Jennifer Higdon. It's called Smoky Mountain Air, a composition from just a few years ago. The work scored for violin and piano. Dawn Wohn is the violinist. Emerly Phelps, the pianist. Jennifer Higdon's music this morning.

By the contemporary composer Jennifer Higdon, a composition from about 5 years ago called Smoky Mountain Air for violin and piano. Dawn Wohn, the violinist, Emily Phelps at the piano. Now, I'm trying to figure, I don't know the notes on this, whether the air in question is from the Smoky Mountains or whether this is mountain air that has some smoke in it. I'll have to dig into that. In the meantime, here's some more mountain music from the Mountain Songs by Robert Beezer.

is from the Smoky Mountains, or whether this is mountain air that has some smoke in it. I'll have to dig into that. In the meantime, here's some more mountain music from the Mountain Songs by Robert Beezer.

0: One of the mountain songs by American composer Robert Beezer, this one called Quicksilver. Susan Glaser, the flutist, Franco Platino playing the guitar. And yet more Appalachian folk music coming our way today. The first of the coffee concerts from the Virginia Arts Festival, which will include a setting of Silver Dagger, haunting folk song, and some more contemporary music by our own Dolph Hailstork. The first of the coffee concerts today at 10:30 at the Hickson Theater at the Arts Festival's offices, the Clay and J. Barr Education Center, Norfolk, right across from Scope, 10:30, and everyone's invited. I'll be there to introduce and enjoy the music by our own Virginia Symphony performers. 6:26 is the time. 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
0: Still stopped eastbound Hampton Roads Bridge Tunnel. The backup is growing yet as we speak, and we'll let you know as soon as they clear that accident there. Here's another Franz von Suppé piece of music, not an overture, but what he called humorous variations on a folk song.

Well, there you are. Yes, it sounds like Farmer and Adele. I guess these folk songs sound pretty much the same, children's songs, essentially, from country to country. The original humorous folk song is Was kommt dort von der Hall? That is, what comes from on high. And if you want to sing Farmer and Adele, that's all right, too. Humorous variations on a folk song by Franz von Suppé with the Slovak State Philharmonic and Alfred Walter conducting. 6:33, the time, partly cloudy skies and 70 degrees right now. Here's a rondo for piano and orchestra by John Field. Michael O'Rourke is the pianist with the London Mozart Players.

That's by John Field, a rondo for piano and orchestra. Michael O'Rourke, the pianist. Matthias Bamert conducting the London Mozart Players here on WHRO FM. It is now 20 minutes before 7. Let me check out traffic once again because had a major problem. Eastbound 64 at the Hampton Roads Bridge Tunnel. And we'll see if that's still out there. Left shoulder and left lane are closed. Okay, so that means they've opened at least one travel lane, the right lane, and you're eking by there, but the backup is about 5.5 miles. That's eastbound 64 at the Hampton Roads Bridge Tunnel. Traffic slowly recovering from an accident there, but you will be delayed. Likewise, delayed southbound just because of congestion southbound at the Monitor Merrimack. You backed up close to 3 miles. And what's this? Oh, boy. A tractor trailer involved in an accident 64 eastbound near Shell Road in Chesapeake. The right shoulder is closed. All right, that takes care of the traffic. Weather nice this morning as compared to what's coming. Well, I say that we need some rain, and there is rain on the way. The forecast is for a chance of showers later today, and then showers likely tonight, Friday, Saturday, Sunday, and Monday, and Tuesday and Wednesday, for that matter. We say likely. Chance of rain running anywhere from about 40% up to about 90%. Showers on and off. Keep your umbrellas handy. Right now, partly cloudy skies and 70 degrees. Here's some ballet music by François Aubert from an opera called Vendôme en Espagne.

Music from an opera. Operas in the 19th century almost always had a ballet section in them. This was the Air de Ballet from the opera Vendôme en España by François Aubert. The Uhtenberg Symphony, B. Tommy Anderson conducting. And Vendôme was a French general about whom an opera was written. Aubert's opera. It is just about 10 minutes before 7. Skies are getting cloudy. Sunshine today, well, a mix of clouds and sun. Clouds thickening up later on, 40% chance of late day showers, and that ushers in a period of scattered showers and thunderstorms on through the holiday. Still backed up eastbound Hampton Roads Bridge Tunnel. It's moving slowly, recovering slowly from an earlier accident. Give yourself some extra time. Here is a concerto by the English composer John Hebden, his Concerto Grosso No. 4 with Cantilena.

A concerto by the English composer John Hebden, H-E-B-D-E-N, John Hebden. His Concerto Grosso No. 4 with Cantilena, Adrian Shepherd conducting. It's 7 o'clock. This is WHRO FM Digital Norfolk, WHRJ Digital Gloucester Courthouse, WHRF Digital Belhaven. Dwight Davis with you on this, they tell me it's cloudy. Haven't looked outside. But anyway, don't be surprised by the clouds. We'll get some sunshine today, but the clouds will be in evidence later on, as will the rain. 40% chance of late day showers today. 80% chance of rain overnight. That kicks off a period of scattered showers and thunder showers throughout the holiday weekend. We need some rain, but it looks like it may rain on your cookout this weekend. We'll have to wait and see. Traffic had a problem, an accident, 64 eastbound at the Hampton Roads Bridge Tunnel. They're still working on that, but at least it's been opened up to allow some traffic to move through. Train crossings look good, no problems there, according to Oculus Rail. 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

that's it. A cheeky little piece there by Francis Poulenc. It's called L'Embarquement pour Cythère, the departure for the island of Cythera, the enchanted isle. It shows up in arts, in painting and music elsewhere. Here, music by Poulenc for two pianos, Katia and Marielle Lebec performing.

0: Some perky music there by Oskar Nedbal, the polka and furiant from the ballet The Tale of Honza. Was that a furiant? I need to go back and check this. I'm not sure that lively dance showed up there in this recording. The Dvorak Chamber Orchestra, Miroslav Holmolka, conducting 9 minutes after 7 o'clock is the time. Coffee concerts start today.
1: 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The first two coffee concerts of the season showcase music by William Grant Still, Adolphus Hailstork, and more, performed by Van Cliburn Gold Medal awarded pianist Olga Kern and the Virginia Arts Festival Chamber Players, May 21st and 22nd. Tickets at vafest.org.
0: And saxophonist Chris Creviston will be guest with the Virginia Symphony Chamber Players, playing the pieces, some of them written for him. It's going to be a great concert. See you at 10:30 this morning. Here are some Spanish dances by the very non-Spanish composer Moritz Moszkowski.

0: Some Spanish dances from a collection, Opus 12, by Moritz Moszkowski. Spanish dances performed by the London Symphony, Adolfo Argenta conducting. 17 minutes after 7 o'clock is the time.
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0: All right, thank you. Wayla should be here later this afternoon with our afternoon classics. Looking at the railroad crossings, all is well. No delays on that front, according to Oculus Rail. Whereas the traffic has been a problem this morning, we now have a delay closing the left lane and left shoulder, 64 westbound near Denby Boulevard, an accident in that vicinity causing that delay. You're delayed southbound at the Monitor Merrimack, backed up about 2 miles. Traffic is moving, albeit slowly. And we still have some lane closures eastbound 64 Hampton Roads Bridge Tunnel. An earlier accident, very slow to be resolved, and you're backed up about close to 7 miles because of that. That's very slow traffic eastbound at the Hampton Roads Bridge Tunnel. Here's a trio sonata by Juan Baptista Pla with Jean-Pierre Rampal, Claudie Aramoni, and Continuo.

0: The Trio Sonata for Two Flutes and Continuo, Jean-Pierre Rampal and Claudie Aramoni, the flutists, with friends, playing this music by Juan Baptista Pla. And bringing us to 7:28 on a, well, cloudy morning. They tell me it's supposed to be sunny a good part of the day, but the clouds have rolled in now. We'll see some sun peeking through later on. But by the time we get to the afternoon, not only clouds, but a 40% chance of showers. And then beginning tonight, running through actually Wednesday, according to our forecast here, we have a chance of scattered showers and thunder showers each day.
1: Parents do lots of things to encourage their kids to behave. Elf on a shelf, anyone? This mom tried to scare her misbehaving son with stories of a witch, only to discover the witch was all too real. The consequences were terrifying. Antonin Dvorak paints the grim picture in The Noonday Witch on the next performance today from APM.
0: Oh, very scary. Coming up, very, very wonderful orchestrations, those late symphonic poems of Dvorak, one of which we'll hear tonight as part of performance today, The Noonday Witch. Performance today starts at 7 o'clock this evening. All right, we're getting traffic reports again here. Accident 64 westbound near Denby Boulevard. Closing the left shoulder only, but still it's a squeeze there. And US 17 is this northbound, yeah, at the James River Bridge. A disabled vehicle closing the right lane and right shoulder. That's J. Clyde Morris Boulevard as you try to cross the river into James River into Yorktown. 664 southbound, slow. And has been all morning just because of congestion. And you're still backed up eastbound Hempton Roads Bridge Tunnel because of an earlier accident. Accident 64 westbound near Indian River Road. The ramp there is narrowed down. And another accident, 664 in Chesapeake near Dock Landing Road, the northbound right shoulder is closed. Is that it? Okay, that'll do for now. Thank you very much. All right, here is a real challenging piece of music. It's the waltz from Charles Gounod's Faust, which is pretty straightforward in the opera. But Franz Liszt got a hold of it and treated it as follows. Here's pianist Earl Wilde.

Wow, Earl Wild, the pianist for the Franz Liszt treatment of the waltz, or properly waltzes, from Charles Gounod's opera Faust. It's 18 minutes before 8 o'clock. Want a backup report? All right, you're backed up 4 miles westbound now at the Hampton Roads Bridge Tunnel. Backed up about that same amount, no, actually a little more, eastbound because of an earlier accident. At the Monitor Merrimack southbound, you backed up about 3 miles. And let's throw in a new one here, 3 mile backup. That's a big one. Eastbound at the Downtown Tunnel. That's a bit unusual. Be careful as you drive this morning. Here's some Shakespeare music for you. The overture to Twelfth Night by the Dutch composer Johann Wagenauer. The Royal Concertgebouw Orchestra, conducted by Ricardo Chailly.

The Royal Concertgebouw Orchestra of Holland, playing music by the Dutch composer Johann Wagenauer. The 12th Night Overture, I think I said Overture 2, not proper. It's a concert overture, not to anything, just a standalone piece. 12th Night Overture, inspired by the Shakespeare play. Ricardo Chailly conducting. I'm WHRO FM, 7 minutes before 8 o'clock. Here's a sinfonia by Muzio Clementi, a short classical era type symphony, with the Chopin Chamber Orchestra, Winston Dan Vogel conducting.

0: And there we have music by Muzio Clementi, whom we know better by his piano pieces. Here, a little sinfonia for orchestra. Winston Dan Vogel, former conductor of the Virginia Symphony, with the Chopin Chamber Orchestra here. This is WHRO FM Digital, Norfolk, WHRJ Digital, Gloucester Courthouse, WHRF Digital, Belhaven.
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0: We have our share of traffic backups this morning and accidents. Let's start with the backups. 3 miles eastbound, downtown tunnel. 2.5 miles southbound, Hampton Road, Monitor Merrimack, that is. And the Hampton Roads Bridge Tunnel, you backed up a couple of miles in each direction. And there is also an accident closing the left shoulder, 64 westbound at Denby Boulevard. Members supported WHRO FM, we are. 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Dwight Davis with you on this, Thursday morning. Slight chance of showers, they tell us, early in the afternoon. Better chance later, maybe even a thunderstorm thrown in, and that begins a spate of showers and thunderstorms possible. This afternoon, tonight, Friday, Saturday, Sunday, Monday, Tuesday, and Wednesday. And cooler temperatures. We're saying goodbye to the 90s now. Alexandre Magnin is the flutist now with the Janacek Quartet. This one of the flute quintets by Boccherini, number 5 it is.

A flute quintet by Luigi Boccherini, that is for flute and string quartet. The flutist Alexandre Magnin, the quartet, the Janacek Quartet. It's 8 minutes after 8 o'clock. Raymond Jones just checked in, said, you're really backed up. Eastbound, heading toward the tunnel on 64, the Hampton Roads Bridge Tunnel. The backup stretches 5-6 miles past the Coliseum out to Mercury. So it's a really slow go of it, eastbound 64 at the Hampton Roads Bridge Tunnel. Westbound's a little bit better, backed up a couple of miles there. And some other slowdowns, too, at the downtown tunnel. How about some ballet music by Ralph Vaughan Williams, who wrote a ballet called Old King Cole, based on the story and the verses. Here's the Northern Sinfonia, Richard Hickox conducting. I think the chorus makes an appearance here, too.

0: And there we have ballet music by Ralph Vaughan Williams, inspired by the story and verses Old King Cole. We heard the Northern Sinfonia and the Northern Sinfonia Chorus, Richard Hickox conducting on WHRO FM.
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0: It's 8:17, coming up at 8:30, our composer's datebook. And coming up right now, a concerto for three horns, violins, and continuo, performed by Palisades Baroque. It's music of Telemann.

0: One of several concertos by Telemann involving horns, in this case three horns, and throw in a violin for good measure, and of course the ubiquitous continuo. Georg Philipp Telemann's music, a concerto for three horns and violin, with members of the Palisades Baroque Ensemble, Richard Dunn, the conductor, here on WHRO FM.
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0: Big, big backup eastbound, heading toward the Hampton Roads Bridge Tunnel 64, backed up close to the Coliseum or beyond. 64 westbound also backed up. Southbound 664 at the Monitor Merrimack also backed up. And now a big accident, 264 eastbound near Rosemont Road in Virginia Beach. Left shoulder, left lane, left center lane, right shoulder are all closed. That's 264 eastbound near Rosemont Road in Virginia Beach.
2: This is the Composer's Datebook for May 21st. I'm John Burge. At Westminster Abbey, on today's date in 1998, a haunting new setting of the Latin Mass, written by the British composer Roxana Panufnik, received its premiere performance. Roxana Panufnik was born in London in 1968, and if her family name sounds familiar, it's because her father was Andrzej Panufnik, one of the greatest Polish composers of the 20th century. Roxana's interest in music began early. I was 3 years old when I said, "Mummy, I want a violin with a stick to make it sing." I started violin, piano, and flute, but I only wanted to make up my own music. When I was 12, the composer Oliver Nussen, visiting my parents, told me I should write down my improvisations. It all went from there. And in response to questions about having a famous composer as her father, Roxana says, "My father had enormous integrity, always teaching me to be myself. Early in my career, I was very sensitive to being compared to him, and a few stray remarks about nepotism dented my confidence. However, I plodded on, and now I'm thrilled to be regularly programmed alongside him, and I'm so proud of where and who I came from." Composer's Datebook is produced by APM, American Public Media, in conjunction with the American Composers Forum, reminding you that all music was once new.
0: Composer's Datebook is made possible through the support of our members and listeners, and we thank you very much. 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

by Sir Edward Elgar, music for an unfinished opera, which was to be titled The Spanish Lady. As far as he got was this suite of dances, the Royal Ballet Sinfonia, conducted by Gavin Sutherland. It's a mess out there on the roads. In addition to the big backups at the tunnels, we have accidents to report to you. 64 westbound near Jefferson Avenue. That accident closing the right lane and the right shoulder. South of the James, right across the river from that accident, on Virginia 10, near the Old Stage Highway, there's a tractor-trailer crash. All eastbound lanes are closed on that Virginia Route 10. And in Virginia Beach, we have an accident closing the left shoulder, left lane, left center lane, and right shoulder. 264 eastbound near Rosemont Road. Here is some music of Henning Wellius, a Danish composer of lighter music. This is a suite called Our Childhood Friends, comprising some children's melodies. The Danish Radio Concert Orchestra, conducted by Peter Etrup Larsen.

0: a suite called Our Childhood Friends. It is by the Danish composer Henning Wellius. It's drawn from a larger ballet score called The Swan, based on a story by Hans Christian Andersen. So an all-Danish presentation here, Hans Christian Andersen's story, inspiring the ballet The Swan, from which this suite, Our Childhood Friends, comes. The music by Henning Wellius, the performance by the Danish Radio Concert Orchestra, Peter Etrup Larsen conducting. 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
0: 3 minutes before 9 o'clock the time, this is WHRO FM Digital Norfolk, WHRJ Digital Gloucester Courthouse, WHRF Digital Belhaven. We've had a hard time keeping up with traffic problems this morning. Let's see where we stand right now. Tractor trailer involved in an accident on Virginia Route 10. It is near the Old Stage Highway, they tell us. Virginia Route 10, and that has eastbound lane stopped. Southbound 664 backed up about 2 miles. Hampton Roads bridge tunnel's been backed up eastbound for quite a ways. They still tell me it's about 5 miles or so. And police still working an accident, Virginia Beach 264 eastbound near Rosemont Road. That has closed most of the travel lanes there. Weather? Well, clouds and then some rain. Once the showers and thunderstorms kick in, which will be in earnest tonight, we'll have a chance of scattered rain showers throughout Friday, Saturday, Sunday, Monday, and Tuesday. Here is oboist, playing the oboe d'amore, as a matter of fact, Martin Larsson with Camerata Roman, in music by that Swedish composer, Johan Helmich Roman, his Oboe d'amore Concerto in D.

A concerto for oboe d'amore and orchestra. It's music by the Swedish composer, court composer Johan Hermisch Roman. And we heard the Camerata Roman, named after the composer, and oboist Martin Larsson in this D major oboe d'amore concerto here on WHRO FM, 16 minutes after 9 o'clock. Chance of showers today, and once the showers begin, at least the chance of showers will be with us on through, it looks like, Wednesday of the coming week. Holiday weekend's not going to be the greatest for your outdoor barbecue. Let me give you the chance of rain. First of all, the temperatures, we've bid farewell to the 90s. High today, mid-80s, and a high near 70 on Friday, and close to 80 on Saturday. Chance of showers tonight, 80%. Tomorrow, 60. Saturday, 90. Sunday, 70. And Monday, 60% chance of widely scattered showers and thunderstorms. We have for you next that wonderful concerto written for an obscure and now pretty much extinct instrument, except in museums, the arpeggione. The arpeggione sonata, for which Schubert wrote this piece, is usually performed on cello. And so it is here with Yo-Yo Ma. Emmanuel Ax accompanies Franz Schubert's sonata in A minor, the arpeggione sonata.

0: The music we know as the Arpeggione Sonata, written for that instrument, but played nowadays on cello, as it was in this recording with Yo-Yo Ma, accompanied by Emmanuel Ax. 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

0: Colorful music of Ottorino Respighi depicting the fountains of Rome. 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
0: Our midday classics begins now with a symphony by one of the Sammartini brothers, Giovanni Battista Sammartini. This is Symphony in C, number 4 in the catalog, with the Aradia Ensemble, Kevin Mallon conducting.

Giuseppe Sammartini's Symphony in C Major with the Aradia Ensemble, conducted by Kevin Mallon. That music opened our midday classics for this Thursday. I'm Anthony McSpadden. Great to be with you. Hope you're enjoying your Thursday. We'll next listen to the Sunrise Quartet, the string quartet in B-flat major, opus 76, number 4, by Joseph Haydn, in a performance with the Kodály Quartet.

0: the String Quartet in B-flat major, Opus 76, No. 4, the Sunrise Quartet by Joseph Haydn with the Kodály Quartet.
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0: Waverly Overture, music by Hector Berlioz, the London Philharmonic, conducted by Sir Adrian Bolt, on Midday Classics.
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from Philippe Gobert's In the Basque Country. We heard the popular feast in Saint-Jean-de-Luz with a Luxembourg Philharmonic conducted by Mark Sustro. 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I'm Anthony McSpadden. Great to be with you today. Coming up at 12 noon, we'll take a look at our weather forecast. Right now, we'll listen to music by Wilhelm Petersen Berger. This is the Flowers of Frosso, Suite No. 1.

0: Mikhail Yurovsky led the Norrköping Symphony Orchestra in Suite No. 1 of Flowers of Frosso, music by Wilhelm Petersson Berger. Music to open the 11 o'clock hour of Midday Classics.
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0: 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That's the overture to Tannhäuser on Midday Classics.
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0: Many composers wrote ballet music, but Beethoven only wrote one full-length ballet. And we don't hear it very often. It's called The Creatures of Prometheus. It premiered in 1801 in Vienna and was given a remarkable 28 performances after its premiere. We'll listen to a suite of music from The Creatures of Prometheus with the Montreal Symphony, conducted here by Kent Nagano.

0: Music from the ballet The Creatures of Prometheus, music by Beethoven. Kent Nagano led the Montreal Symphony Orchestra. This is 90.3 WHRO FM Digital Norfolk, 89.9 WHRJ Digital Gloucester Courthouse, and 98.3 WHRF Digital Belhaven. I'm Anthony McSpadden. Let's get a look at our weather forecast.
1: Eastern Virginia is still in a drought condition. However, that may change after the next few days. We have a 40% chance of rain this afternoon late, high near 85 today, and some sunshine. For tonight and on through Memorial Day, showers and scattered thunderstorms. The chance of rain overnight is 80% with a low of 63. Showers likely on Friday, 60% chance of rain, high of 70 degrees. Showers on Saturday, high of 79 degrees with a 90% chance of rain. Sunday will drop it to 70% with cloudy skies. And Monday, Memorial Day, chance of showers put at 60%.

0: That's called Waves of Joy. It's a waltz by Emil Valteufel. His Opus 145, the Czechoslovak Radio Symphony, conducted by Alfred Walter. 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
1: Parents do lots of things to encourage their kids to behave. Elf on a shelf, anyone? This mom tried to scare her misbehaving son with stories of a witch, only to discover the witch was all too real. The consequences were terrifying. Antonin Dvorak paints the grim picture in The Noonday Witch on the next performance today from 8 p.m.
0: This evening at 7 o'clock, following Afternoon Classics with Wayla Shambo, here on 90.3 WHRO FM Digital Norfolk, 89.9 WHRJ Digital Gloucester Courthouse, and 98.3 WHRF Digital Bellhaven. I'm Anthony McSpadden. Good Thursday afternoon to you. We'll open this hour with the Bavarian Radio Symphony conducted by Nemo Yervi and the Symphony No. 5 in B-flat major by Alexander Glazunov.

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0: A suite in D major for three trumpets by Telemann to open the 2 o'clock hour of Midday Classics today. We heard the German Bach soloists led by Helmut Wintschermann. I'm Anthony McSpadden. Glad you're with us.
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0: Sir Arnold Bax's Tintagel with the BBC Philharmonic, conducted by Sir Edward Downes. I'm Anthony McSpadden. Thanks for being with me today. I'll be back with you tomorrow morning at 10 o'clock for our Friday Midday Classics. In the meantime, stay tuned. Waila Shambo joins you at 3 to bring you Afternoon Classics.
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a trio sonata by Handel, his Opus 5, Number 4, with members of the Academy of St. Martin in the Fields Chamber Ensemble performing. 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I'm Wayla Shambo. Welcome to our Thursday afternoon classics, and thanks as always for joining me. I'll be with you till 7. Coming up then, it's performance today. We've got temperatures right now in the lower 80s with a mix of clouds and sunshine this afternoon. At some point, a chance of showers and thunderstorms will arrive. Some of those clouds were looking a little dark when I was outside a little bit ago. And tonight, showers likely with a possible storm, lows in the lower 60s. Chance of showers tomorrow as well, and things will be cooler with highs in the mid-60s. Then a chance of rain continues into the weekend. Looking at traffic, we have delays in both directions at the HRBT and on the southbound side of the Monitor Merrimack. At the James River Bridge, there's a disabled vehicle that has the northbound left lane closed. Also, a scheduled opening coming up at the James River Bridge at 4:15. We'll start off with music by the 19th century French composer and pianist Louise Ferranc. Here's her Symphony No. 2 with the North German Radio Philharmonic, led by Johannes Goritzky.

0: We've heard the Symphony No. 2 by 19th century French composer Louise Fauronc, with Johannes Goritzky leading the North German Radio Philharmonic. You're listening to Afternoon Classics on WHRO-FM. I'm Weili Shambo with you till 7. Thanks, as always, for joining me. Coming up at 7 o'clock, hope you can stay tuned for performance today. 83 degrees right now with some increasing clouds, some isolated thunderstorms starting to pop up in the area. Chance of rain increases as we get into tonight with lows in the lower 60s and a chance of showers tomorrow as well, with cooler temperatures to finish out the week, highs around 65. Looking at traffic, delays continue in both directions at the Hampton Roads Bridge Tunnel, and we've got some backups on the southbound side of the Monitor Merrimack Bridge Tunnel at the James River Bridge, a scheduled opening coming up at 4:15. 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The festival's coffee concerts feature great performances in intimate settings, followed by coffee and conversation with artists and fellow fans. The first two coffee concerts of the season showcase music by William Grant Still, Adolphus Hailstork, and more, performed by Van Cliburn Gold Medal awarded pianist Olga Kern and the Virginia Arts Festival Chamber Players, May 21st and 22nd. Tickets at vafest.org.
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0: A bit of music by Joseph Haydn, his Scherzando No. 4, featuring flutist Emmanuel Paud and the Haydn Ensemble of Berlin, directed by Hans-Jürg Schellenberger. 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
3: Emporium for Piano and Orchestra by Cuban composer Aldo Lopez Gavilan, with the composer as soloist and the Boulder Philharmonic conducted by Michael Butterman. You'll hear it this Saturday evening at 8 on This Just In, 3 hours of what's new in recorded classical music. From Delius comes the song Before Sunrise with Sir Thomas Beecham and the Royal Philharmonic. Earl Miller's music as well, Improvisation in Three Movements with Earl Miller at the organ in Richmond, and from Franz Schmidt, his Chaconne in D minor with the Malmö Symphony Orchestra. Arvo Pärt's Credo as well on the program, conducted by Paavo Järvi, and we'll have the Mahler Symphony No. 6 with Simeon Bishkov and the Czech Philharmonic. Hear it all Saturday evening at 8, This Just In. This is Raymond Jones inviting you to be with us.
0: Another great collection of classical new releases coming up on Saturday evening. And Raymond will also be with you tonight at 9 for Thursday Evening Classics. Right now, we'll hear music by French composer Jules Massenet, his Orchestral Suite No. 5, titled Neapolitan Scenes, with Jean-Yves Olsson's leading the New Zealand Symphony.

0: A bit of musical traveling with the French composer Jules Massenet. We heard his orchestral suite number 5, Neapolitan Scenes, with Jean-Yves Ossens leading the New Zealand Symphony. And some more musical traveling coming up tomorrow.
1: The rippling waters of rivers have inspired composers throughout the ages and around the world. I'm Jana Lee Ross. 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En voyage.
0: 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I'm Wayla Shambo. Thanks for joining me for Afternoon Classics. I'll be with you till 7. Coming up then, Performance Today. Traffic delays continue in the usual spots, both directions at the Hampton Roads Bridge Tunnel and the southbound side of the Monitor Merrimack, where delays are exacerbated at the moment by a disabled vehicle that has the southbound right lane and shoulder closed. At the James River Bridge, a scheduled opening is coming up at 4:15. We've got 76 degrees in Norfolk right now. Temperature is starting to cool down a bit as some rain moves into the area. Tonight, rain likely with lows in the lower 60s, highs just in the mid-60s with a chance of showers continuing tomorrow. Chance of rain over the weekend as well with highs in the upper 70s to lower 80s. We'll start off this 4 o'clock hour with a sonata in F major by Antonio Rossetti, performed here by harpist Charlotta Balzerite.

0: harpist Charlotta Balzerite performing a sonata in F major by Antonio Rossetti, starting off our 4 o'clock hour of afternoon classics. 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In just a moment, a look at what's coming up this evening on Performance Today.
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2: 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The consequences were terrifying. Antonin Dvorak paints the grim picture in The Noonday Witch on the next

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1: Stay tuned for that and much more on Performance Today coming up this evening at 7. Right now, some music by Vivaldi, his Viola d'Amore Concerto in A Minor, RV number 397, featuring soloist Rachel Barton Pine and the ensemble Ars Antiqua.

0: A concerto in A minor for Viola d'Amore, music by Antonio Vivaldi, featuring soloist Rachel Barton Pine and the ensemble Ars Antigua. 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
1: I'm Deborah Lou Harder for The Met. Join us for Puccini's spectacular fairy tale Turandot. Anna Perozzi stars as the fierce Chinese princess, opposite Brian Jade as the mysterious Prince Khalaf. They're joined by Angel Blue and John Relier, with Oksana Leniv conducting. Turandot, Saturday, live on the Robert K. Johnson Foundation Metropolitan Opera International Radio Network.
0: That's coming up Saturday afternoon at 1 o'clock right here on WHRO-FM and streaming, of course, at WHRO.org. Checking traffic in addition to our usual issues, we've got an incident in Hampton, I-64 westbound near Hampton Roads Center Parkway that has two westbound lanes and the right shoulder closed, and a bridge opening currently in progress at the James River Bridge. Here's a little bit of instrumental music by Puccini, his piece called Chrysanthemums, performed by the Quartetto di Cremona.

Puccini's Chrysanthemums, as performed there by the Quartetto di Cremona. Coming up in just a couple of minutes, today's Composer's Datebook. First, we'll squeeze in one of the Songs Without Words by Felix Mendelssohn.

0: one of the songs Without Words by Felix Mendelssohn from Book 1, Opus 19b, with pianist Matthias Kirschenreit performing. You're listening to WHRO. Thanks so much for joining me for Afternoon Classics. Delays continue in both directions at the Hampton Roads Bridge Tunnel and at the Monitor Merrimack Bridge Tunnel. The disabled vehicle has cleared, but we've still got some backups in the southbound direction. Bridge opening currently in progress at the James River Bridge as of our latest update. And in Chesapeake, some backups on the eastbound side of the high-rise bridge. 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
1: This is the Composer's Datebook for May 21st. I'm John Burge. At Westminster Abbey, on today's date in 1998, a haunting new setting of the Latin Mass, written by the British composer Roxana Panufnik, received its premiere performance. Roxana Panufnik was born in London in 1968, and if her family name sounds familiar, it's because her father was Andrzej Panufnik, one of the greatest Polish composers of the 20th century. Roxana's interest in music began early. I was 3 years old when I said, "Mummy, I want a violin with a stick to make it sing." I started violin, piano, and flute, but I only wanted to make up my own music. When I was 12, the composer Oliver Nussen, visiting my parents, told me I should write down my improvisations. It all went from there. And in response to questions about having a famous composer as her father, Roxana says, "My father had enormous integrity, always teaching me to be myself. Early in my career, I was very sensitive to being compared to him, and a few stray remarks about nepotism dented my confidence. However, I plodded on, and now I'm thrilled to be regularly programmed alongside him, and I'm so proud of where and who I came from." Composer's Datebook is produced by APM, American Public Media, in conjunction with the American Composers Forum, reminding you that all music was once new.

Here's a little bit more sacred music from British composer Roxana Panofnik. This is Deus Est Caritas, God is Love, with the Vossery Singers led by Jeremy Backhouse and organist Martin Ford.

Music by British composer Roxana Panufnik. We heard a little bit about her on today's Composer's Datebook. That was her Deus Est Caritas, God is Love, with Jeremy Backhouse leading the Vasari Singers and organist Martin Ford. You're listening to WHRO-FM. Hope you're having a good Thursday. Thanks for joining me, as always. Right now, a Sinfonia in E-flat major, music by Franz Ignaz Beck. We'll hear the New Zealand Chamber Orchestra performing, led by Donald Armstrong.

A set of four characteristic waltzes, music by Samuel Coleridge Taylor, with the Irish Radio and Television Concert Orchestra, conducted by Adrian Leeper. It's 5 o'clock, and you're listening to member-supported 90.3 WHRO FM Digital Norfolk, 89.9 WHRJ Digital Gloucester Courthouse, 98.3 WHRF Digital Belhaven. I'm Wayla Shambaugh. Thanks, as always, for joining me for Afternoon Classics. We've got another couple of hours together, then coming up at 7. Its performance today. Checking traffic, delays continuing in both directions at the Hampton Roads Bridge Tunnel, and we've got backups on the southbound side of the Monitor Merrimack Bridge Tunnel and on the eastbound side of the High Rise Bridge in Chesapeake. Also in Chesapeake, an accident on I-464 near Freeman Avenue that has the southbound left lane and shoulder closed. Well, some rain is in the forecast for this evening, and we've got some scattered showers in some areas already. 72 degrees right now. Temperatures starting to cool down a little bit with this rain moving in. Showers likely overnight. Lows will drop to the lower 60s. Tomorrow, highs just in the mid-60s with a chance of rain continuing. Rainy over the weekend as well, with highs in the upper 70s to lower 80s. We'll start off our 5 o'clock hour with music by Chopin. Here's his Rondo a la Mazurka, Opus 5, with pianist Edil Biret.

0: The Rondo a la Mazurka by Frédéric Chopin with pianist Edil Biret performing. 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
1: Parents do lots of things to encourage their kids to behave. Elf on a shelf, anyone? This mom tried to scare her misbehaving son with stories of a witch, only to discover the witch was all too real. The consequences were terrifying. Antonin Dvorak paints the grim picture in The Noonday Witch on the next performance today from 8 p.m.
0: That's performance today coming up at 7 o'clock, then at 9. Evening Classics with Raymond Jones, all right here on WHRO. Right now, a concerto grosso by Handel, his Opus 6, number 12, with members of the English Concert led by Trevor Pinnock.

0: from Handel. We heard the Concerto Grosso in B minor, Opus 6, number 12, with Trevor Pennock leading members of the English Concert here on WHRO-FM.
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0: The Romance, Opus 62 by Sir Edward Elgar, that version featuring solo cellist Sheku Kane Mason with the Heath Quartet and bassist Toby Hughes. It's 5:30. You're listening to WHRO. Thanks for joining me for Afternoon Classics on this Thursday. We've got temperatures dropping as rain moves into the area. 70 degrees in Norfolk right now, 73 in Williamsburg, 69 degrees on the Eastern Shore. Tonight, showers likely with lows in the lower 60s, highs just in the mid 60s with a chance of showers continuing tomorrow. Looks like a rather rainy weekend ahead as well. Traffic-wise, usual backups, usual places, both directions at the Hampton Roads Bridge Tunnel and the southbound side of the Monitor Merrimack. Also some delays on the eastbound side of the high-rise bridge in Chesapeake. And another incident in Chesapeake, I-464 near Freeman Avenue, the southbound left lane and shoulder closed with an accident there.
1: Symphony No. 6 of Gustav Mahler with the Czech Philharmonic under Semyon Bishkov. You'll hear it this Saturday evening at 8 on this Just In, 3 hours of what's new in recorded classical music. We'll have Aldo Lopez Gavilan's Emporium for piano and orchestra with the composer as soloist and the Boulder Philharmonic under Michael Butterman, and Arvo Pärt's Credo with Paavo Järvi conducting. This is Raymond Jones. Join us.
0: This Just In, Saturday evening at 8 o'clock, another great collection of classical new releases here on WHRO. And of course, Raymond will also be with you tonight at 9 for our Thursday evening classics, following performance today. Next, music by French composer Philippe Gobert. This is a piece called Antique Medallions, inspired by the images on a pair of antique medallions. The first movement is called Nymphs at the Fountain, and the second is Dances. It's performed by flutist Fenwick Smith, violinist Malcolm Lowe, and pianist Sally Pincus.

0: Antique Medallions, music by French composer Philippe Gobert, played there by flutist Fenwick Smith, violinist Malcolm Lowe, and pianist Sally Pincus. You're listening to Afternoon Classics here on member-supported WHRO-FM.
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0: 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We'll finish the hour with the Horn Concerto No. 11 by Giovanni Punto with soloist Andrew Joy and the Cologne Radio Orchestra led by Johannes Goritzky.

The Horn Concerto No. 11 by Giovanni Punto with soloist Andrew Joy and Johannes Goritzky leading the Cologne Radio Orchestra. 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We've got backups continuing in both directions at the Hampton Roads Bridge Tunnel and on the southbound side of the Monitor Merrimack Bridge Tunnel. 70 degrees in Norfolk right now with cloudy skies, some breezy winds, rain likely tonight with lows dropping to the lower 60s. Tomorrow, highs just in the mid-60s with a chance of showers continuing and showers likely over the weekend as well. We'll see overnight lows in the 60s, highs in the upper 70s to lower 80s over a rather damp weekend, but we need the rain, so that's a good thing. Some music next from Johannes Brahms, his Variations on a Theme by Haydn with Andre Previn conducting the Royal Philharmonic.

0: The Brahms Variations on a Theme by Haydn. Turns out that theme probably wasn't really by Haydn, but Brahms thought it was, and the title still stands. The Royal Philharmonic Orchestra performed there, conducted by Andre Previn. 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

0: You heard a trio sonata in G major by Italian composer Giovanni Battista Tibaldi, his Opus 2, No. 5, with the ensemble Parnassi Musici performing here on WHRO-FM.
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0: And you can also tune in on Monday for music in honor of Memorial Day throughout our programming here on WHRO-FM. Right now, the Piano Concerto No. 20 in D minor by Mozart. We'll hear soloist Mitsuko Uchida performing with the Cleveland Orchestra.

0: Mozart's Piano Concerto No. 20, finishing up today's program with soloist Mitsuko Uchida and the Cleveland Orchestra performing. 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Chance of rain tonight with lows dropping to the lower 60s and then showers tomorrow as well with cooler temperatures, highs tomorrow around 65. Over the weekend, a chance of rain continues with highs in the upper 70s to lower 80s. I'm Wayla Chambeau. Thanks again for joining me today. I'll be back with you tomorrow afternoon at 3 for our Friday edition of Afternoon Classics. Have a wonderful evening and stay tuned for lots more music made possible as always by your support. Coming up in just a moment, it's Performance Today.
1: 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I'm Jana Lee Ross. 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

Just like Beethoven's mastery of the symphony made other composers hesitate to follow in his footsteps, Haydn's mastery of the string quartet made Beethoven pause for quite a bit before diving into that end of the chamber music pool. And while he was working his way up to the string quartet, he stretched his wings with a series of string trios. He wrote three of them, each one more adventurous, more Beethovenian than the last. From APM, American Public Media, this is Performance Today. I'm Valerie Kaler. On the way, Beethoven's String Trio No. 3 in concert at Guarneri Hall in Chicago. And right now, a short collaboration between violinist Daniel Bernard Romain and Philip Glass. This is a composition by Romain, very much in the style of music by Philip Glass. It's called Divergence. Daniel Bernard Romain playing violin, Philip Glass playing the piano.

Divergence, written by Daniel Bernard Romain, a piece very reminiscent of the style of composer Philip Glass. As a matter of fact, Philip Glass played piano on that recording. Daniel Bernard Romain played the violin. Daniel Bernard Romain, violinist and composer, a fascinating American musician who sometimes just goes by the initials DBR. From APM, American Public Media, this is Performance Today. I'm Valerie Kaler. Glad to have you along for today's musical adventures and discoveries. Let's begin our tour of concert highlights in Chicago with music by a young Beethoven. He was in his late 20s when he wrote his Opus 9 string trios. And as it happens, two-thirds of this trio are former P.T. Young artists in residence. Cellist Tim Petrin joined us in 2017. Violist Jordan Bach was here in 2019. They're joined by violinist Elizabeth Fayette for the string trio in C minor by Beethoven.

Beethoven was in his late 20s when he wrote that piece in Vienna, 1798 or so, string trio in C minor. We heard it from a concert at Guarneri Hall in Chicago. Elizabeth Fayette played violin, Jordan Bach, viola, and Tim Petrin was the cellist. At the time of that concert, they were calling themselves Trio Ad Libitum. Ad Libitum in music means freely or according to one's wishes. A musician might ad-lib the tempo, or maybe make a part of the melody in one section. Some musicians might choose to play a part or sit out. It's all up to choice. In a more general sense, though, ad libitum can be used to describe anything that happens as often or as infrequently as necessary or desired. So I find this trio's name incredibly appropriate. Trio Ad Libitum chose to play together officially for just a few months, and then they decided it had truly happened ad libitum, just as often as they felt necessary. They all went on their separate ways to pursue other creative ventures. No hard feelings. Coming up, the pen is mightier than the sword, and much more musical. A gendarme sets aside his weapon to compose a symphony.

Joseph Bologna, one of the first musicians of African descent to have a prominent role in European classical music. He was a central part of the music scene in Paris in the 1770s and 1780s, a great violinist, conductor, and composer. He was a master swordsman in the King's Guard and a good pal of Marie Antoinette. Because of those alliances with the monarchy, his music fell out of favor in France after the Revolution. Under Napoleon, his music was banned. Many of his manuscripts were destroyed. Recently, though, Joseph Bologna's work has started to spark the interest of musicians and scholars, and his music is finally getting played more and more in recent years. Joseph Bologna, Chevalier de Saint-Georges. Here is his Symphony No. 1 from a concert in Charleston, South Carolina. Jean Montez conducting the Color of Music Festival Virtuosi.

The Symphony No. 1 by Joseph Bologna, Chevalier de Saint-Georges. Music he wrote in Paris probably around 1780 or so. We heard it from a concert at the Color of Music Festival in Charleston, South Carolina. Jean Montez conducting the Color of Music Festival Virtuosi. Joseph Bologna, a man of many talents, one of the first musicians of African descent to have a prominent role in European classical music. Born in 1745 in the Caribbean on the French colony of Guadeloupe. His family moved to Paris when he was 7 years old, and young Joseph learned everything. He became a champion fencer and swordsman. He was a virtuoso violinist, conductor of one of the top orchestras in Paris. He was a knight in the King's Guard, a military commander, and a close friend of Marie Antoinette. On top of all that, a splendid composer as well. In a moment, the Brothers Johnston.

He became a champion fencer and swordsman. He was a virtuoso violinist, conductor of one of the top orchestras in Paris. He was a knight in the King's Guard, a military commander, and a close friend of Marie Antoinette. On top of all that, a splendid composer as well. In a moment, the Brothers Johnston.

Sibling rivalry. It's not always a thing. Take the Williams sisters, who were always each other's number one fans, even when one sister's win came at the expense of the other. When Serena beat Venus in the 2002 French Open, Venus delightedly hopped off the podium, grabbed a camera, and joined the press photographers taking photos of her sister, the champion. Australian guitarists and brothers, Ziggy and Miles Johnston, have each other's backs, too. Each boy got a guitar when he turned 5, first Ziggy, then Miles, 2 years later. They took Suzuki lessons together. Both went to the Juilliard School, but they found it didn't feel great to face each other in competitions. And as emerging artists, whenever one brother would get offered a solo gig, he'd ask, "Do you want a duo instead?" Unlike Venus and Serena, Ziggy and Miles have officially gone all in as duo partners. No competition, just all the fun of making music together as a package deal. Let's drop in on Ziggy and Miles having a little fun in concert in Clemson, South Carolina. They're playing a musical portrait of composer Chiquinha Gonzaga from the suite Retratos by Radames Natale.

0: One movement from a suite of musical portraits by Radames Niatali. We heard the suite played by Australian brothers Ziggy and Miles Johnston at Clemson University in Clemson, South Carolina. That concert, part of the Lillian and Robert Yuzzi Chamber Music Series. And about Ziggy's name. Yep, that's his real name on his birth certificate, and it is indeed a reference to David Bowie and his Ziggy Stardust persona. Ziggy's parents are big fans of David Bowie. It wasn't until Ziggy was 2 months old that they realized their son shared a birthday with his namesake as well. No spiders from Mars in concerts with Ziggy Johnston. He performs all over the world with his younger brother, Miles, as the Ziggy and Miles guitar duo. The broadcast of our show is supported by Legacy Box, committed to preserving family history by converting old home movies, film, and photos into digital files so those memories can be revisited and shared for generations to come. 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
3: Symphony No. 6 of Gustav Mahler with the Czech Philharmonic under Semyon Bishkov. You'll hear it this Saturday evening at 8 on this Just In, 3 hours of what's new in recorded classical music. We'll have Aldo Lopez Gavilan's Emporium for Piano and Orchestra with the composer as soloist and the Boulder Philharmonic under Michael Butterman, and Arvo Pärt's Credo with Paavo Yerkes.